0: the overture to Gaspare Spontini's opera Olympie, or Olympia, if you prefer, played there by the Munich Chamber Orchestra, conducted by Enrico Onofri.
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3: Two words describe our weather the next few days: showers, thunderstorms. Look for coastal flooding and dangerous surf and rip currents along the coast. 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
0: With a name like Ermanno Wolf Ferrari, it won't surprise you to learn that the composer had a German father and an Italian mother. Now, what might surprise you is that the family had no direct relationship to the Ferrari family that makes the Italian sports cars. I mean, how many Ferraris can there be? Ermanno Wolf Ferrari was probably best known for his operas, but he wrote other kinds of music, too. Chamber music, orchestral music, and this music to show off the English horn, his concertino, played here by William Morricone and the Rome Symphony Orchestra.

0: Ermanno Wolf Ferrari wrote that in his later years to showcase the English horn, the concertino. William Morricone played English horn there with the Rome Symphony Orchestra, conducted by Francesco Lavecchia.
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0: Finnish composer Jean Sibelius had a deep love of the natural world, even by Nordic standards, which is saying something. I can picture him standing by a lake in Finland with a pair of binoculars watching for birds whenever I hear this music. His Suite Mignon, played here by the English String Orchestra, conducted by William Boughton.

0: Something Short and Sweet by Jean Sibelius, his Suite Mignon, performed there by the English String Orchestra, conducted by William Boughton.
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9: Two words describe our weather the next few days. Showers, thunderstorms. Look for coastal flooding and dangerous surf and rip currents along the coast. 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
0: Here's music Engelbert Humperdinck composed right at the beginning of the 20th century, some theater music that he wrote for productions of Shakespeare's plays in Berlin, plays like The Winter's Tale, The Tempest, and The Merchant of Venice, and then he pulled together some of his favorites into this suite, performed here by the Bamberg Symphony Orchestra, conducted by Karl Anton Rickenbacher.

0: Carl Anton Rickenbacker led the Bamberg Symphony Orchestra in The Shakespeare Suite No. 1 by Engelbert Humperdinck.
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0: Here's music that has been reinterpreted over hundreds of years by well over 100 composers. One simple tune that goes back at least as far as the year 1500. La Follia is the name of that tune. Scarlatti, Lully, and Handel came up with versions of it. It played a huge part in Franz Liszt's Rhapsody Espagnole. And when Rachmaninoff put it through his paces, he credited Arcangelo Corelli, who used La Follia to create this violin sonata.

0: Richard Egar playing harpsichord, Andrew Manzi playing violin there, the Violin Sonata No. 12, La Follia, by Arcangelo Corelli.
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3: Two words describe our weather the next few days: showers, thunderstorms. Look for coastal flooding and dangerous surf and rip currents along the coast. 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
0: In 1950, Russian composer Dmitri Shostakovich was invited to Leipzig, Germany. The occasion? A music festival marking the bicentennial of the death of Johann Sebastian Bach. And as part of the festival, Shostakovich was asked to sit on the judging panel for the first international J.S. Bach competition, and he heard a lot of the preludes and fugues from Bach's collection, The Well-Tempered Clavier, which inspired Shostakovich to write his own collection of 24 preludes and fugues, and here is one of them.

0: The Prelude and Fugue No. 11 by Dmitri Shostakovich, played there by pianist Yuliana Avdiva.
1: 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Meet Alice, a brilliant novelist who despises the polite fictions modern society runs on and refuses to play along. But as she calls people out, the sharper backlash forces her to reckon with what honesty actually costs. Sandra Oh stars in this National Theatre production of Molière's classic on Wednesday, October 7th. 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From Robert Johnson to B.B. King, from Stevie Ray Vaughan to Gary Clark Jr., the best in classic and modern blues, Blues Horizon, Saturday night at midnight on WJCT News 89.9.
2: Two words describe our weather the next few days: showers, thunderstorms. Look for coastal flooding and dangerous surf and rip currents along the coast. 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
0: Vincent Dindy was president of the French National Society of Music right before the turn of the 20th century, and he was also one of the founders of a group that encouraged awareness of music from the Renaissance and the Baroque, his very own Schola Cantorum. Johann Sebastian Bach had one of those back in the day. Here is Vincent Dindy's tip of the chapeau to French Baroque composer Jean-Philippe Rameau, his suite in the ancient style, played here by the Iceland Symphony Orchestra.

0: Suite in the Ancient Style by Vincent Dandy. That was the Iceland Symphony Orchestra, conducted by Rúman Gamba.
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4: Two words describe our weather the next few days: showers, thunderstorms. Look for coastal flooding and dangerous surf and rip currents along the coast. 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
13: Hello there, I'm Bonnie Nora. Thanks so much for joining me. Music of Augusta Holmes coming your way a little later this hour, as well as music by Johann Sebastian Bach. I'm going to start with that of Robert Fuchs, though, and his memorial stone reads, "A richly endowed composer, selfless teacher, and a rare human being." And he had an astonishing roster of pupils, Gustav Mahler, Jean Sibelius, Hugo Wolf, and Eric Korngold among them. Well, Fuchs' own compositions haven't gotten quite as much attention, so let's rectify that. This is his Serenade No. 4, played by the Cologne Chamber Orchestra.

0: The Cologne Chamber Orchestra with the Serenade No. 4 by Robert Fuchs. Music of French composer Augusta Holmes comes your way right after this on Music Through the Night.
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0: Thanks for joining me on Music Through the Night. 19th century French composer Augusta Holmes was not allowed to attend the Paris Conservatory, so she studied music privately. She published some of her earlier music under the male pseudonym Hermann Zenta because she wasn't taken seriously as an artist and was discouraged from publishing, but she wrote this one under her own name. It's called Ireland. The Rhineland-Pfalz State Philharmonic Orchestra performs.

0: Apollo's Fire, performing Bach's Brandenburg Concerto No. 4. I'm Bonnie North. Thanks for joining me.
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3: Two words describe our weather the next few days: showers, thunderstorms. Look for coastal flooding and dangerous surf and rip currents along the coast. 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
0: I'm Bonnie North. It's Music Through the Night. Thanks so much for joining me. If you have ever sung in a chorus of any kind, you have probably sung something by English composer John Rutter. I think I first became familiar with his music in high school when my choir sang his Gloria. But Rutter didn't and doesn't limit himself to writing for just human voices. This is his 2011 Suite Lyrique for harp and strings. Harpist Katrin Finch, along with the Sinfonia Cymru, perform it.

0: Some instrumental music by English composer John Rutter, his suite Lyrique. For harp and orchestra, Katrin Finch, the harp soloist, and Symphonia Cymru, all conducted by John Rutter himself. Music by Mozart, coming your way right after this.
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0: Monty North, it's Music Through the Night. Thanks so much for joining me. 68 years ago, in 1958, the late Sir Neville Mariner founded what would become one of the world's great orchestras. He wasn't a Sir then, and the ensemble, the Academy of St. Martin in the Fields, was named after the London church where they gave their first performance in 1959. Violinist Joshua Bell is the music director these days, but this next recording is from the Mariner years. It's Mozart's 28th Symphony, the last of his Salzburg series.

0: a piano concerto that the composer thought had no artistic value. That was the Piano Concerto No. 2 by Dmitri Shostakovich, written for his son Maxim to promote Maxim's concert career. And Shostakovich said he just wanted it to be amusing to play and to listen to. I think it achieves that and a bit more. Leonard Bernstein was the soloist in that performance. He also conducted the New York Philharmonic. I'm Bonnie North. It's Music Through the Night. Thanks so much for your company.
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9: Two words describe our weather the next few days. Showers, thunderstorms. Look for coastal flooding and dangerous surf and rip currents along the coast. 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
0: I'm Bonnie North. Thanks so much for hanging out with me this hour of Music Through the Night. Brahms's fourth and final symphony comes your way a bit later, as does some guitar music by way of Argentina. We're going to get started with an overture to the patron saint of music herself, Saint Cecilia. The first known musical celebration to the saint was in 1570, and in the 1690s, Henry Purcell wrote his ode. Here's the overture performed by the Gabrielli Players.

0: The overture for Henry Purcell's Ode for St. Cecilia's Day, the Gabrielli Players performed. Music from Argentina comes your way right after this.
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0: I'm Bonnie North. Thanks so much for joining me. When it comes to the tango, Héctor Villa-Lobos gets a lot of the credit, but Ángel Gregorio Villoldo Arroyo deserves some praise, too. The Argentine composer was an early pioneer of the tango, and he wrote some of the first tangos to achieve mass circulation and international success. This is El Choclo, performed by guitarist Christoph Denoth.

0: Sir Simon Rattle leading the Berlin Philharmonic in that performance of Johannes Brahms' Symphony No. 4. I'm Bonnie North. It's been a pleasure having your company this hour of Music Through the Night. Thanks for joining me.
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2: Two words describe our weather the next few days: showers, thunderstorms. Look for coastal flooding and dangerous surf and rip currents along the coast. 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
0: Hello there, I'm Bonnie North. Thanks so much for joining me on Music Through the Night. Music by Haydn, one of his string quartets, The Sunrise, comes your way a little later this hour, as does music that was inspired by Renaissance paintings. I'm going to start with a piece by Carl Maria von Weber, his Andante and Hungarian Rondo, and he wrote it for his brother Fritz, who was a violist, and then he later transcribed it for the bassoon at the request of a virtuoso bassoonist named Georg Friedrich Brandt. And it is the bassoon version that we'll hear now with Yoshiyuki Nakanishi, the bassoonist, along with the London Mozart Players.

0: Haydn's 63rd String Quartet, The Sunrise, performed by the Amadeus Quartet. Music of Peter Cornelius and Otorino Respighi coming your way right after this.
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0: Century German composer Peter Cornelius. It's performed by the Choir of King's College, Cambridge, with Simon Preston at the organ.

0: some new old music by Italian composer Ottorino Respighi. That was his three Botticelli pictures, his Botticelli triptych, performed there by the Chamber Orchestra of Lausanne with Jesus Lopez Cobos conducting. I'm Bonnie North. It's been a pleasure having your company for classical music this hour of Music Through the Night. Thanks so much. Hope you have a great day.
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4: Two words describe our weather the next few days: showers, thunderstorms. Look for coastal flooding and dangerous surf and rip currents along the coast. 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
0: Didn't become a composer. But when she was still a child, Georges Bizet saw her talent and pushed her parents to let her study music formally. And she would go on to compose and perform internationally to great acclaim. This is her Nocturne, performed by Peter Jacobs.

0: Three preludes on Welsh hymn tunes by Ray Vaughan Williams, the Nash Ensemble performed.
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0: Bonnie North, thanks for joining me. The official title of this next piece is The Fantasy on Polish Airs, but Chopin called it his potpourri on Polish themes. Here's pianist Misha Dichter and the Philharmonia Orchestra.

0: pianist Misha Dichter and the Philharmonia Orchestra, all directed by Sir Neville Mariner, with that performance of Chopin's Fantasy on Polish Airs. The Waltz Scherzo of Tchaikovsky comes your way right after this.
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0: Violinist James Ennis and the Sydney Symphony Orchestra in that performance of Tchaikovsky's Waltz Scherzo. I'm Bonnie North. Thanks for joining me.
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3: Two words describe our weather the next few days: showers, thunderstorms. Look for coastal flooding and dangerous surf and rip currents along the coast. 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
0: Wrote his African Suite in 1898 for solo piano. He was exploring his African heritage, and he integrated it with Western classical music, and then he later arranged it for full orchestra. Here's the waltz from it.

0: A Trumpet Concerto by Vincenzo Bellini. Yes, the guy who wrote all of those operas. Rolf Smedvig, the soloist, joined by the Scottish Chamber Orchestra. We'll be back in just a moment with music by Mozart and then by Julius Röntgen.
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0: Thanks for joining me. This is a minuet from Mozart's Flute Quartet, number 4.

0: That was the Symphony No. 18 by Dutch-German composer Julius Röntgen. The North German Radio Philharmonic performed. Music of Francis Poulenc coming your way right after this.
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0: I'm Bonnie North. Thanks for joining me. Francis Poulenc wrote his Suite Française in 1935 as incidental music for a play called Queen Margot. Here is the Paris Orchestra to play it now.

0: That was a Suite Française by Francis Poulenc. Georges Prêtre led the Paris Orchestra. It was written in 1935 as an incidental music for a play called Queen Margot. I'm Bonnie North. It's been a pleasure having your company for classical music. Thank you so much for joining me.
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4: Rainy and soggy through the day in northeast Florida. Heavy showers possible along the coast. A flood watch in place for coastal areas through this evening. 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
13: This is the Composer's Datebook for October 6th. I'm John Burge. On today's date in 1927, a landmark film titled The Jazz Singer received its premiere at the Warner Theater in New York. The Jazz Singer starred Al Jolson and is usually credited with being the first talkie, the first motion picture to successfully incorporate pre-recorded music and spoken dialogue. Both the music and the dialogue were recorded using the Vitaphone process, essentially a set of disc recordings synchronized for playback with the film's projector. The previous year, the New York Philharmonic had participated in the first Vitaphone projects, recording Wagner's Tannhäuser Overture as the first ever music video, and performing the soundtrack for an otherwise silent drama entitled Don Juan, starring John Barrymore. Within a decade, Hollywood orchestras would be recording the classic film scores of European emigre composers like Eric Wolfgang Korngold and Max Steiner. And within two decades, American composers like Aaron Copland and Bernard Herrmann would be writing their memorable film scores as well. But back in 1927, all of that was well in the future. And as one of Al Jolson's lines in The Jazz Singer so prophetically put it, you ain't heard nothing yet. Composer's Datebook is produced by APM, American Public Media, in collaboration with the American Composers Forum, reminding you that all music was once new.

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0: This is Aranjuez Concerto, the first movement, probably the most recognizable. Joaquin Rodrigo created that. John Elliott Gardiner conducted the Monteverdi Orchestra, and Julian Bream was the guitarist. Coming up next, we'll have a little ragtime from William Bolcom and a scherzando from Haydn.
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0: Scherzando No. 6 by Franz Josef Haydn. That was the Haydn Ensemble Berlin with Emmanuel Pahu playing the flute.
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9: Rainy and soggy through the day in northeast Florida. Heavy showers possible along the coast. A flood watch in place for coastal areas through this evening. 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

0: The London Winds there were performing Sonatina number 2, Happy Workshop, second movement. You feel happy now? Richard Strauss composed that. It was conducted by Michael Collins. Coming up next, Ding Dong, a Big Witch Was Dead.
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0: Was Dmitri Shostakovich a reluctant communist? Well, some people believe that the celebratory quality of this overture reflects his relief at the death of Joseph Stalin the year it was created, 1953. Stalin's regime had twice censored Shostakovich and his music. Most probably, though, the work was commissioned for a gathering at the Bolshoi Theater in November 1954, which celebrated the 37th anniversary of the October Revolution. It's the festive overture, Dmitri Shostakovich.

0: Symphony No. 5, that was the first movement. Schubert, Franz Schubert, George Schulte conducted the Vienna Philharmonic. Some Handel on the way in the form of, I suppose, ballroomy music, something for your formal pleasure, along with Finlandia.
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0: Positively Anthemic, Finlandia, Jean Sibelius, one of his better known works, Oku Kamu, conducted the Helsinki Philharmonic Orchestra. 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
3: Rainy and soggy through the day in northeast Florida. Heavy showers possible along the coast. A flood watch in place for coastal areas through this evening. 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

0: Empire Brass delivering one of the arguably quintessential renditions of that Elizabethan dance suite, and Anthony Holborn composed it. 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

0: Martin Frost playing the basset clarinet and conducting the German Chamber Philharmonic Mozart's Clarinet Concerto, First Movement. Up next, in the box, we'll have some Alexander Glazunov for you, a string quartet.
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0: Symphonic Dance No. 1, composed by Cyril Scott. That was Martin Brabbins conducting the BBC Philharmonic Orchestra. 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
3: Rainy and soggy through the day in northeast Florida. Heavy showers possible along the coast. A flood watch in place for coastal areas through this evening. 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

0: Cincinnati Symphony Orchestra and Gioachino Rossini's William Tell Overture. Yeah, nice to get that inspiring work. And coming up next, is it a symphony or a non-symphony? It's a non-symphony. We're sure about that. Robert Schumann.
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0: Overture, Scherzo and Finale there. Robert Schumann composed that. Jörg Widmann conducted the Irish Chamber Orchestra. Do picturesque and pompous go hand in hand? Emmanuel Charbrier is next.
1: From Robert Johnson to B.B. 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

0: Very American piece written by a non-American, Jacques Offenbach. The American Eagle Waltz, that was Michel Sverchesky conducting the Gulbenkian Orchestra. Nelson Rocha was the trumpeter.
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3: Rainy and soggy through the day in northeast Florida. 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A flood watch in place for coastal areas through this evening. 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

0: I've never really known how I feel about English light music, that term, but it seems like it doesn't, it's not, the music is worthy of more than that. It is on the lighter side, but it's English light music's never sat well with me. Anyway, there was a sampling of some of that, Henry Gardner's Shepherd Fennel's Dance. It was the New London Orchestra.
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0: It's listener-supported classical music on a Tuesday morning. I'm Ward Jacobson. Happy to have you here with me. The Sonata No. 5 for violin and piano. The nickname is Spring. It's music by Beethoven. It wasn't given that nickname by the composer, but it does capture the generally cheerful sense of zesty blossoming in the work. This opening movement is a big, bold sonata form, a very gentle first theme, in stark contrast with the dramatic stress of the second theme. You'll hear it for yourself. Great stuff, especially when you have a couple of like Gidon Kremer and Martha Argerich playing violin and piano. Beethoven's Violin Sonata No. 5 in F.

0: Rondes de Printemps, Spring Rounds, the third and final movement of the Image for Orchestra by Claude Debussy. Pierre Boulez led the Cleveland Orchestra.
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2: 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From Robert Johnson to B.B. King. 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
0: We heard from Henry Gardner earlier in the hour. Here's some more English music by E.J. Moran.

0: Joanne Fleta led the Ulster Orchestra in that Overture for a Masque by E.J. Moran. I'm Ward Jacobson. Thanks for listening.
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3: Rainy and soggy through the day in northeast Florida. Heavy showers possible along the coast. A flood watch in place for coastal areas through this evening. 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

0: From the Piano Sonata No. 2, Concord, we heard the Alcotts, music by Charles Ives. It was performed by Simona Dinnerstein.
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0: I'm Ward Jacobson. Supposedly, over 1,000 trombone concertos exist in the classical music world. The earliest known trombone concerto was written by Mozart's dad, Leopold. An alto trombone concerto, composed the year Mozart was born, in fact, 1756. Well, 233 years later, the English composer Derek Bourgeois offered another one, and it is a masterwork that has tested the limits of trombone technique since its premiere. Christian Lindbergh is the trombonist here with the Tokyo Kosai Wind Orchestra and the Trombone Concerto, Opus 114, by Derek Bourgeois.

0: It was the composer Derek Bergeois' goal to challenge the Swedish trombone virtuoso Christian Lindbergh. And considering that fact, the command of the instrument required to perform Bergeois' concerto may seem pretty much unattainable to many performers. Not to Christian Lindbergh, though. We heard him play with the Tokyo Kosai Wind Orchestra. Wow, that amazing trombone concerto, Opus 114, by Derek Bergeois.
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0: Well, after all those hysterics from the trombone, I think we need to take a little bit of relaxation time. Off to Provence we go with Darius Milhaud's Provence Suite.

0: a lovely evocation of southern France, the Suite Provençal from the mid-1930s, music by Darius Milhaud. It was the Orchestra of Toulouse.
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3: Rainy and soggy through the day in northeast Florida. Heavy showers possible along the coast. A flood watch in place for coastal areas through this evening. 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
0: Usually we hear the third movement of the Grand Canyon Suite on the trail, but now we're going to the fourth movement because it's sunset time, the music of Ferdy Groffé.

0: So very lovely. Peter Jacobs at the piano playing music by Cécile Chaminade. It's the French spelling, A-U-T-O-M-N-E. For my favorite season, autumn. Everything is new. You know, you think of spring and the environmentally, everything's new. It's springtime, but in autumn, everything is new. Not from an environmental sense, quite the opposite, obviously, but more from a societal sense. You know, new concert seasons, school, back to school. Football season start. Everything's new. It's fresh. Used to be the new TV season you'd get excited for. The new TV guide would come out and have the fall preview. I don't know if that even happens anymore, but anyway, you know what I'm saying. We'll take a break. We'll come back, and guess what? Yes, Yo-Yo Ma is going to play the cello for us. So stay close.
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0: This concerto by Schumann comes in, smack dab in the middle of the 19th century, and it was his prediction that since there is a great dearth of such works, the cello concerto is something which will perhaps be welcomed by many. And that has certainly come true. And for a time, it was a seemingly a lost masterpiece. Fortunately, it was rediscovered. And here is Yo-Yo Ma playing with the Bavarian Radio Symphony Orchestra, Schumann's Cello Concerto in A Minor.

0: Yo-Yo Ma, playing the cello there with the Bavarian Radio Symphony Orchestra, the Concerto in A Minor, Opus 129 by Robert Schumann.
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0: So glad to have you listening on this Tuesday, 6th day of October. Hope it's going well for you. Some music here, very festive stuff from Gustav Holst from 1911, based on English folk songs. It was written for a military band, his second suite.

0: Oh, one of my favorite works by Gustav Holst, his second military band suite in F, Opus 28. It was the Cleveland Symphonic Winds.
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3: Rainy and soggy through the day in northeast Florida. Heavy showers possible along the coast. A flood watch in place for coastal areas through this evening. 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

0: Lydia Maria Bader was the pianist. We heard traditional music from China, glowing red morning star lilies. A little bit later in the hour, we'll hear Danish music by Edward Helsted, but up next, a symphony by William Grant Still. That's after the break.
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0: It is recognized as the first symphony by an African-American composer to be performed by a professional orchestra. The first symphony by William Grant Still. It's been called, well, it's been his calling card since the day it was unveiled. It's a score that registers some of the values of self-determination and race pride associated with the Harlem Renaissance figure of the quote-unquote New Negro, as they called it. And yet, typical of Still, the Afro-American symphony also goes its own way, offering an explicit narrative of racial uplift in a vein much more closely tied to the older generation of black thought. Here's the Detroit Symphony Orchestra, conducted by Naomi Yerby.

0: Symphony No. 1 by William Grant Still. Nimi Järvi led the Detroit Symphony Orchestra.
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0: 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We appreciate your support. I'm Ward Jacobson. This is music by Edward Helstad, the Danish composer. Music for a one-act ballet, which had its premiere in December of 1858 at the Royal Danish Theater. This Pas de Deux is the only surviving piece for the ballet Flower Festival in Genzano.

0: Pas de Deux from the Flower Festival in Genzano by Edward Hellsted. It was the London Symphony Orchestra. I'm Ward Jacobson.
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9: 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Heavy showers possible along the coast. A flood watch in place for coastal areas through this evening. 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
0: From the two-part inventions of J.S. Bach, numbers 1 and 6, Tessa Lark plays violin with Michael Thurber on the double bass.

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0: Long story short here, one October night, actually, right around this time of year, back in 1898, Edward Elgar was at his piano, just noodling around, as composers and musical geniuses tend to do. Came up with a tune that he kind of liked, but he didn't think much of it. He kept doodling around, and his wife, Alice, said, you know, Edward, you should do something about that tune. That's a good tune. Edgar, where'd that come from? So anyway, Elgar goes, okay, yeah. And he played around with it, and he came up with some variations, and he created these musical caricatures of some of their friends. So if it weren't for Alice Elgar's interruption, we may never have had one of the greatest of all English orchestral works, what we call the Enigma Variations, Opus 36. Edgar. That's Edward Elgar. Here's the London Philharmonic Orchestra.

0: Enigma, as Elgar himself said, a dark saying that must be left unguessed, expressing the nothingness from which it came. His beloved Enigma variations there, the London Philharmonic Orchestra, conducted by Bryden Thompson.
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0: I'm Ward Jacobson. In about half an hour, I have to go back to moving boxes from one house to another, so it goes without saying I've enjoyed our time together. I wish we had a little more. I'll leave you with music by Peter Warlock, 6 English tunes. Here's the London Festival Orchestra.

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1: From Robert Johnson to B.B. 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Film at WJCT presents The Misanthrope, filmed by National Theatre Live. Meet Alice, a brilliant novelist who despises the polite fictions modern society runs on and refuses to play along. But as she calls people out, the sharper backlash forces her to reckon with what honesty actually costs. Sandra Oh stars in this National Theatre production of Molière's classic on Wednesday, October 7th. 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
2: Rainy and soggy through the day in northeast Florida. Heavy showers possible along the coast. A flood watch in place for coastal areas through this evening. 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

0: Emil Drapella playing the clarinet with Winds of Philharmonie Brno. That was Balkan Dance by the self-taught composer and clarinetist Samuel A. Livingston.
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0: Hi, I'm Scott Blankenship. Thanks for being here this afternoon. And I have some music by Tchaikovsky next I think you're going to like. You can add Tchaikovsky to the list of Mozart fanboys. He thought Mozart's music was the divine taking on beauty in human form. According to Tchaikovsky, Mozart's lesser-known works were some of his most beautiful and most interesting, although I'm not sure how he determined which were lesser-known. So, in an effort to pay homage to Mozart, Tchaikovsky took some of these little delicacies and fashioned an orchestral suite called Mozartiana. Now, a lot of musical purists scoffed at this music as a joke, but in fact Tchaikovsky had a great deal of reverence for Mozart, which you're about to hear in this music performed by the new Philharmonia Orchestra.

0: That's the Orchestral Suite No. 4, Mozartiana, written by Tchaikovsky. Antal Doherty conducting the new Philharmonia Orchestra.
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0: 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His early piano sonatas were composed primarily to serve as personal showpieces on his own concert tours. Here's his piano sonata number 2, with Yo Yum Sun playing the piano.

0: Finishing the hour with the Piano Sonata No. 2 by Mozart, that was Yol Yum Sun playing the piano. I'm Scott Blankenship.
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9: Rainy and soggy through the day in northeast Florida. Heavy showers possible along the coast. A flood watch in place for coastal areas through this evening. 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
13: This is the Composer's Datebook for October 6th. I'm John Burge. On today's date in 1927... a landmark film titled The Jazz Singer received its premiere at the Warner Theater in New York. The Jazz Singer starred Al Jolson and is usually credited with being the first talkie, the first motion picture to successfully incorporate pre-recorded music and spoken dialogue. Both the music and the dialogue were recorded using the Vitaphone process, essentially a set of disc recordings synchronized for playback with the film's projector. The previous year, the New York Philharmonic had participated in the first Vitaphone projects, recording Wagner's Tannhäuser Overture as the first ever music video, and performing the soundtrack for an otherwise silent drama entitled Don Juan, starring John Barrymore. Within a decade, Hollywood orchestras would be recording the classic film scores of European emigre composers like Erich Wolfgang Korngold and Max Steiner. And within two decades, American composers like Aaron Copland and Bernard Herrmann would be writing their memorable film scores as well. But back in 1927, all of that was well in the future. And as one of Al Jolson's lines in The Jazz Singer so prophetically put it, you ain't heard nothing yet. Composer's Datebook is produced by APM, American Public Media, in collaboration with the American Composers Forum, reminding you that all music was once new.

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0: Reconstructed music by Johann Sebastian Bach is just a few minutes ahead. Stay with me for an oboe concerto, but first, a composer that had a defining relationship with Bach. Pablo Casals found Bach's cello suites as a 13-year-old. He found it in a shop, and he ended up making Bach his life's work. And he wrote The Mischievous Angel in 1959 while living in self-imposed exile in Puerto Rico. This is Tabia Zimmerman Viola and Javier Perianis playing the piano.

0: The Oboe Concerto in D Minor by Johann Sebastian Bach, with Iona Brown conducting the Academy of St. Martin in the Fields, and Heinz Holliger was the oboe soloist. 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
0: Josephine Gandolfi plays piano for two vignettes written by Zenobia Powell Perry.

0: That's the finale from the Symphony No. 2 by Charles Gounod, with Sinfonia Finlandia led by Patrick Galois. I'm Scott Blankenship.
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4: Rainy and soggy through the day in northeast Florida. Heavy showers possible along the coast. A flood watch in place for coastal areas through this evening. 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
0: This is Cleo Gould playing the violin and Rachel Portman playing piano for music by Rachel Portman, getting into this hour's classical music with a piece called Flight.

0: Momentum Suite, written by Peter Hope, with David Lloyd-Jones conducting the Northern Sinfonia. Stay close. The Symphony No. 1 by Sergei Prokofiev is coming up. That's the one called Classical. And in just a moment, some piano music by Felix Mendelssohn. Stay with me.
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0: 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By Jean-Philippe Sousa. 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

0: That's the sound of Sergei Prokofiev wondering, what would Joseph Haydn's music sound like with a 20th century orchestra? His Symphony No. 1, Classical, was the result, with Thomas Sundergaard conducting the Royal Scottish National Orchestra.
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0: Hi, I'm Scott Blankenship with music by Franz Liszt to finish up the hour. This is the Hungarian Rhapsody No. 2. Eric Kunzel conducts the Cincinnati Pops Orchestra.

0: By Franz Liszt, the Hungarian Rhapsody No. 2. That was Eric Kunzel on the podium conducting the Cincinnati Pops Orchestra. I'm Scott Blankenship. Thanks for your company.
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4: Rainy and soggy through the day in northeast Florida. Heavy showers possible along the coast. A flood watch in place for coastal areas through this evening. 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
5: Chrysler was a recurring character in the fantasy writings of German writer E.T.A. Hoffmann. He was an orchestral conductor, a musician who had a mercurial character. One moment he was elated, the next he'd be in despair. Robert Schumann felt he could relate to that. Chrysler was the kernel of inspiration for a set of pieces by Schumann, who subtitled his Chrysleriana as Fantasies, so we'd be sure not to miss the Hoffmann connection. From APM American Public Media, this is Performance Today. I'm Valerie Kaler. On the way this hour, pianist Soyeon Kate Lee plays Schumann in a concert from Interlochen, Michigan.

0: That's Vernon Hanley conducting the Ulster Orchestra, finishing up this hour with the work of Charles Stanford. That was his Irish Rhapsody No. 1. Thanks for your company this afternoon. I'm Scott Blankenship.
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9: Rainy and soggy through the day in northeast Florida. Heavy showers possible along the coast. A flood watch in place for coastal areas through this evening. 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
10: Maurice Ravel toiled over this music for some 3 years, steeping himself not in the realities of Greek history, but in the rich tales of Greek mythology, specifically as realized by Romantic 18th century painters. 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I'm Valerie Kaler. Those lush paintings from the 18th century established for Ravel what he called the Greece of my dreams. From that Greek dreamscape, Daphnis and Chloe. They are man and woman, goatherd and shepherdess, sharers of food and wine, music and nature, and love. Daphnis and Chloe on the way from a concert in Switzerland.
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